Live 95.5, it's JT. I've had to do a couple of double takes here at the Garden Tavern. I thought Benson was here with us. He might still be. I don't know. Maybe he's here undercover. We got the Benson Boone lookalike contest going off in about 25, 30 minutes or so. You still got time to park the car and get in here. Your chance to win tickets to the show tonight. Floor tickets to the Benson Boone concert at Moda Center. We also have some merch up for grabs. It's the Garden Tavern, the place to be.

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That's been a crowd pleaser. The Garden Tavern, it's the place to be before Benson with Live 95.5.

Benson Boone lookalike contest about to get underway here at the Garden Tavern with Live 95.5. It's JT. Someone is going to walk away with floor seats to the big show tonight, Benson Boone at Moda Center. We're going to have a bunch of great content featuring our lookalikes on our socials. Make sure you follow Live 95.5 on Instagram. If you're not coming for the contest, you can still come through before the show and have yourself a cold bevy. Enjoy some fresh wildfire smokeless air and a couple of bites as well. There's some great food trucks over here at the Garden Tavern. We're here all the way up until the show. 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

0: 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This year for my birthday, I'm flying to Seattle to see Olivia Rodrigo.
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0: And I want you to come with me. 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Every time I play an Olivia song, I'll tell you how to qualify to win. You know I'll be playing her a lot, and the more times you enter, the more chances you have to win. So keep your ears open, because Olivia in Seattle, it's going to be the best night ever.
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0: Live 95.5. It's JT at the Garden Tavern. We have our Benson Boone lookalikes over there. Kendall is here. You're not wearing a mustache, though, Kendall.
1: I was about to say, I forgot my mustache.
0: Did you see the Benson Boone lookalikes, though? How impressive are they?
1: They look great.
0: And they're in high school.
1: No way.
0: Way.
1: Oh, wow. That's like extra points.
0: Yeah, and we're about to do the contest. Do you

0: you have any favorites so far before we get it underway?
1: I think it's that one over there.
0: That one over there. Yes, that works. That works very well for Radio Kendall. Thank you for that hard-hitting analysis here at the Garden Tavern. Whether you're participating in the contest, just here to listen to Kendall's play-by-play, or you're looking for a spot to have a drink before the show tonight and you're on your way to Moda Center right now, come join us at the Garden Tavern. They've got some great drinks, a bunch of great food trucks here as well. We're going to be here up until showtime. The Garden Tavern with Live 95.5.

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0: Live 95.5, it's JT at the Garden Tavern. We have Kendall with us, and Kendall has a mustache out of nowhere.
1: I grew it for the occasion.
0: Yeah, it makes sense because Benson Boone.
1: Yes, because Benson Boone, and we've got the costume contest going, and I feel like I can win.
0: I can't look at you with this mustache.
1: I'm going to wear it every time I walk in the studio.
0: As a man with facial hair, having a mustache isn't as easy as it looks, is it?
1: It is kind of bothering my schnoz a little bit.
0: We call it the tickler. And I'm not going to tell you why, because even though we work in radio, believe it or not, we do have an HR department somewhere in the building. I don't know where, but...
1: Are they in the building?
0: I don't know. I'm just going to shut my mouth now. 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

95.5. It's JT at the Garden Tavern for the Benson Boone Lookalike Contest. 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They were our early favorites, and they took home the grand prize. 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

What's up? It's JT on Live 95.5, shutting it down at the Garden Tavern. Thanks so much to everybody who came to hang out with us before the big show tonight at Moda Center. Congrats to our Benson Boone lookalike contest winners, Elka and Finley. They're going to be on the floor at the show tonight. If you weren't able to battle your way through the wildfire smoke to come party with us before the show, you could still win some Benson merch on our Instagram. Follow Live95.5 for all those details. Enjoy the show tonight if you're on your way. If not, I'll talk to you tomorrow afternoon at 3.

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1: XYZ with Eric Zachary, Mom's Hot Take. It's all brought to you by T-Mobile. My mom joining the show right now to go over what Apple Pay is versus Apple Wallet.
2: All right.
1: Oh, okay.
2: I admit I'm all confused with the apples. There's apples there. There's apples there. And I just don't get it all. And it's like,
3: there's apples here. There's apples there.
1: My mom called me yesterday after I was done with work and okay. I didn't answer. I was like, you know what? I didn't actually see my phone ring, but I was just like having some like decompression time.
3: Sure, sure.
1: After about an hour, I'm like, I'll call her back.
3: Right.
1: I'm seeing her later today. So I was like, hey, if I call her back,
3: no big deal.
1: Yeah. Right. So I called her back and she goes, hey, I need your help. And I was like, okay. So I'm trying to order food. And my Apple Cash isn't working. How do I move money into my Apple Cash? And I'm like, I just go, what are you trying to do? And she goes, well, I need Apple Cash and I don't have Apple Cash. I'm like, stop saying Apple Cash. I said, do you mean Apple Pay? And she goes, yeah, Apple Cash. I'm like, two different things. Stop. And I had to walk her through it. And we're going to talk about teaching your parents technology next on Mom's Hot Take.
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1: 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Ah, poor producer Audrey.
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0: 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Don't believe us? 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Burlington. Deals. Brands. Wow.
1: KBFF Portland. Yeah,
2: yeah. 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

0: I have a little bit of a dilemma, which I know at first glance, hear me out, is going to make me sound like the bad boyfriend.
1: No.
0: Jordan,
1: no,
0: I know. I know you're on my side, but I think it does explain, it takes some context, right? So
2: I
0: am going to visit my girlfriend for a weekend trip. She's been away all week for work,
1: right?
0: And she's been away literally like the last 3 weeks. She keeps going back to the same place. I'm like, you know, let me come in this weekend.
1: Yeah.
0: I want to see you. And she was supposed to stay there beyond the weekend.
1: Mm-hmm.
0: So I booked my flight there and I booked my flight back. And I'm the first one to admit that I love a little bit of good first class.
2: Mm-hmm.
0: I'm also going to say it's not a rich thing. It's a privileged thing.
1: My mom worked
0: in the airlines. So I get a pretty heavy discount. So that helps. Right.
1: Mm-hmm.
0: And I'm like, it's a long flight. I'm going to get some work done. I'm going to book myself in first class back and forth. So I'm by myself. Right. Turns out she's leaving now the same day that I am. So we're coming home together.
1: Mm-hmm. Yes.
0: And she's like, well, where are you sitting?
1: Right.
0: And I'm like, well, about that.
1: Say it proud. Say it proud.
0: I am debating whether I should be the guy that sits in first class and my girlfriend's in coach.
1: Yes.
0: Jordan, it's important.
1: Yes.
0: There's a heavy detail here that she did this to me before.
1: Exactly. That's the biggest part.
0: Let's debate it. I really do want Audrey's opinion though next on XYZ.

0: Diana and Raven.
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0: 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These guys care. They know you hate traffic, so to connect, they did a show from bumper to bumper traffic.
1: Seriously, like all the mics in the car. Wait, are they causing the traffic?

0: 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What are you watching Wednesday? The long version's coming up next hour.
1: Yeah.
0: But we've been into binging watching. I don't want to get too repetitive because I've talked about it before, but I will say I finished Cape Fear
1: Ooh, yes.
0: on Apple TV Plus.

You know the roof on fire. We gon' boogie, oogie, oogie, jiggle, wiggle, and dance like the roof on fire. 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Now, baby, give up, take off all your and light the roof on fire. 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

0: XYZ with Eric Zachary, the Voice Celebrity Edition. They are giving famous people even more of a platform to show off. It's a talent show for people that are already actors or influencers or someone of
1: they're
0: notable.
1: They're doing athletes too, comedians. Oh,
0: okay. But hopefully people who can actually sing. It's not like Masked Singer where it's a joke. Like these are people that also have a singing ability. It's a spinoff, to be clear, not the Voice isn't going away. Carson Daly is still hosting that, but Keke Palmer is going to host this version.
1: Yes, I love her. And then also the coaches are Joe Jonas, Queen Latifah, and Riley Green.
0: Love
1: so,
0: that.
1: Yeah. Okay.
0: I like the idea of it. I think it's better for a special. I guess I'm going to like it if they can get truly famous people. Like, I want to see Robert Downey Jr. Do this.
2: I want to see Whoopi Goldberg.
0: Or like Andrew Garfield.
2: Yes, exactly.

0: to you.
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2: Well, basically like the Jetsons.
1: Yeah, that comes to your place and it can walk around and do basic cleaning and washing and... I don't know. I don't have a huge issue with this. I can see people being like, the robots are taking over, but I'm like, I don't know. How is this not
3: this
1: the
3: is
1: next?
3: This is what the robots are supposed to be for.
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2: 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Keep kids off the internet. AI is weird. 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
1: You know, after a month, when he starts to say nice things about you, that's a nice thing.
2: Yeah, I mean, I think you like to feel like there's a future. And a lot of times early in a relationship, when you're very uncertain, you're like, does he like me as much as I like him? Those little nuggets were like, well, maybe next year we could go check that out. And just the fact that they said that makes you think that they see us together next year.
3: Yeah,
2: which feels like
3: we could be seeing each other.
2: Right.
1: That, I could tell you personally that melts your heart when you know the guy's thinking. You're in his future.
2: All right. One last question, Corinne. I won't let you go. When you go out on a first date, do you let him pick up the check? Do you offer to split it? Do you say nothing? If he makes you pay, is that a red flag? What do you do?
1: If he asks you out, he should pick it up. Chivalry's not dead. If he asks you to split it, you know, just split it, but then realize, you know, maybe he is your guy, but you're going to be in a relationship that's not very chivalrous. You're going to be the one taking out the garbage or buying your own Valentine's Day gifts.
2: Oh, boy. You don't do that to be married 20 years like
3: everybody.
2: Me, right? All right, Corinna Alexander. You can find her online at CorinnaAlexander.com. She's a matchmaker and dating coach. Thank you so much for taking the time. We always appreciate it.
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5: Is there such thing as a shared custody of a puppy? 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You're going to get the whole story, then you'll be the judge. Couples Court's coming up next.

0: say?
1: Anna and Raven.
2: I grabbed my daughter and I started asking them.
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3: But what would you want them to offer that would attract you to go?
4: Maybe like around the world eating. My tummy should be full.
2: I mean, that's my daughter.
5: That's unbelievable. I thought she was at first going to say the absence of my mother.
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0: Is it okay to have shared custody of a dog? Not like a divorce situation or a couple breaking up. How about if it's the complete opposite? Nina and Gavin have been dating for about 2 years. They're both divorced and have custody of their children. They have shared custody. So all the kids want a puppy. Gavin's got a great idea. So, you know, we're not ready to move in together with all the kids. But what if we get a dog and some days it stays in my house, some days it stays at your house. All the kids are happy. We're all happy.
1: 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I don't think it's impossible for a dog to be happy in two households, especially, you know, it's the same group of people, right? And he have his bed in each one of those spots. As crazy as that might sound to somebody who's like, you know, your dog needs routine, it's still a routine. It's just an expanded routine. It's like if you had an extra house or another property that you would go to, or if your dog went with you to work every single day. Nina, on the other hand, makes very valid points. It's like, listen, we just have a lot going on balancing the kids' schedules, getting them to where they need to go all the time. This is extra pressure on a relationship that we don't need right now at this time.
0: What do you think? Would you do it? 1-800-330-9999. Hey, Carol, whose side are you on?
2: I'm on her side. I feel like I'm a pet sitter, and I've seen a lot of dogs having to be rehomed in many family situations and things like that. And although they're a couple, they're not living together. And I think it's great. If he wants a dog, I think he should get a dog. Take care of the dog. It's his dog. If they end up together, then they all end up as a big, happy family with the dog. Mm. But she doesn't sound like she's really on board with that, so she shouldn't be on board, and he should just get a dog if he wants a dog.
1: I'm with you. Forcing dogs into situations, animals into situations where it doesn't really make sense, often does not work out well.
0: Hey, Kim, whose side are you on?
3: I'm on Nina's side. The dog's a living thing. You know, it's not going to be fair to the dog to go back and forth between the two houses. It's not a stable environment to be doing that to the dog. They should be waiting.
4: The verdict is in. Jury foreman, what are the results?
0: Nina, our audience agreed with you today. It's not the time, Gavin. I know you're excited. You want to give the kids the puppy. But if you're going to get a puppy, it has to be your puppy and your kid's puppy. And that's it, with full custody at your home.
5: Yeah, I mean... I get it. It is added extra stress. I was just super excited at the thought of it, you know?
1: Well, maybe you guys need to make time in your schedule and your household to make it happen. At this point, Nina, you got the votes, so you must be somewhat relieved.
3: Yeah, absolutely. I feel like there's still so many factors. And, you know, just because you get a puppy, like, doesn't mean that it's even a good dog. Like, you have to spend that time training and taking care of it and making sure it doesn't bite people. And, you know, like, all the things that make a dog a good dog. So I just think that in due time, that's the next thing to tackle. But we don't even live together yet. So I just kind of want to slow the roll a little.
1: Nina's like, what if that dog doesn't want us to date? I love it.
0: All right. Well, if you have a problem, too, you can send an email. CouplesCourt@annaandraven.com.
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14: It's funny how sometimes the algorithm knows you better than you know yourself.
15: It's crazy. I'm trying to break mine lately because I feel like every time I talk to somebody about something, they're like, that's your algorithm, not mine.
14: Well, it's true because your algorithm is like straight crazy. Raven will honestly, we'll be in meetings talking about what we're going to talk about during the show. And he'll be like, well, everybody saw this, right? And all of us just look at each other and we're like, no, Raven.
15: I don't understand.
14: You don't?
15: I don't.
14: It doesn't make sense to you? Well, I got targeted on my algorithm to join a Facebook group. And at first, I was wildly offended.
15: Yeah.
14: But then I started reading some of the comments and I read some of the posts and I go, oh, these are my people. They were right. This is exactly where I belong. It's coming up next.

0: felt like it was a big deal. Felt like it was progress.
1: That was her big day.
0: Yeah.
1: Patricia says, I make videos on fiber arts for a living, and I love spinning, knitting, weaving, and dyeing. I wear a size 9.5 shoe.
0: I mean, dyeing your own things that you wove.
1: Mm-hmm.
0: That's crazy.
1: Emily says that she enjoys junk journaling and kimchi preparation.
0: Okay.
1: I don't know what either of those things are, but now I'm intrigued.
0: Eating the kimchi is, you know, it's the spicy food, right? Mm-hmm. And then your junk journaling, she's just writing nonsense in her book.
1: Tanya says she doesn't eat bananas, and shoe size depends on how many Lay's salt and vinegar chips she's eaten that day. But she says she talks to people at the office every day because she has to, and then she gets her nails done once a month. That's her life.
0: Raven, I can play this game.
1: All right, if you were gonna try to join the Dull Women's Group on Facebook, what would your thing say?
0: 1 to 2 bananas a day, but not more than 8 in a week, because when it comes to Friday, like, I don't typically go with the banana.
1: Okay.
0: Yeah, yeah. Mm-hmm. Size 11.5 or 12 shoe depends on the brand, right? What the fit is. As far as dull stuff goes, I've seen Jaws. Top Gun, what would be another? Die Hard. I've seen all three of those movies over 1,000 times. If one of them is on today, I'll watch it again.
1: It's weird.
0: I'll watch it every single time.
1: Yeah.
0: I've gotten the same sandwich every time I've ordered a sandwich for probably the last 30 years. It's ham and cheese with lettuce, tomato, and mayonnaise. That's all that is in my
1: pretty
0: sandwich.
1: Pretty dull.
0: Yeah. I have sat in the same 100 square foot area of a public beach every time I have gone there, at least the last decade.
1: Oh.
0: I sit right there. And if that area is not available, I get super close to whoever's in that area so that they move because they're uncomfortable.
1: I did mine too, Raven. Do you want to know what makes me part of the Dull Woman's Club?
0: I would love to.
1: Sometimes I just sit in my closet on the floor and hide from my family and sit in silence. I can't stay awake to watch any of the shows or movies that everyone is watching or talking about.
0: That closet one, is that dull or sad? Okay.
1: I go to bed at 8 o'clock every night.
0: Oh, I wish I could.
1: I have a black pair of Gap sweatpants that I call my spirit animal. And my shoe pre-pregnancy was size 7. Post-pregnancy, size 7.5. I'm lying. It's actually 8 now.
0: Oh.
1: I know.
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0: the things to do, I guess, when you're doing research on somebody else's app for a friend.
1: And it was Tinder, by the way. 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
0: 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Yeah. At least not for anybody else.
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2: It's always the most awkward thing when you walk by a coworker's laptop and they left something up on their screen that was clearly not work-related.
0: Mm.
2: I had to confront Raven because I have to look at his computer screen when I walk to record something every day. And the amount of McDonald's emails he gets is... And it's weird to be like, hey, Raven, I walk by your email that you leave open. And like the fact that you get 17 emails a day from McDonald's is weird.
0: They sent me a message yesterday. They asked me, would I be mad if the Big Mac changed? Did anybody else get that message? Because
2: nope,
0: I got it.
2: Just you. They only care about one person.
0: I got it. I'm considering it, guys, before I reply, by the way, McDonald's.
2: My husband always makes me giggle because he works in a very corporate, you know, place where it's a lot of cubicles and a lot of offices. So he always tells me about this one guy who's got three screens set up in his cubicle, but on one screen, it's always Bollywood movies.
0: Yeah,
2: there's a constant Bollywood movie playing on one screen. And I just think it's so funny. Like, it has nothing to do with what they're doing, obviously.
0: It's a wonderful cinematic journey.
2: Yeah, but You work in finance. What? 1-800-330-9999. What was the most awkward thing that you had to see on a coworker's laptop when you walked by?

0: Anna and Raven.
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0: wild when you think about it. The way you were punished as a kid when in school growing up. I was giggling because one of my friends told me yesterday that her daughter, who has, I don't think, ever been in trouble ever at school, got caught doodling on the desk and during recess had to stay inside and wash all the desks. And I couldn't even believe they still did that.
1: That's brutal.
0: I mean, it makes sense.
1: Yeah. No, I mean, listen, and I think it's probably effective, too. We used to have a teacher. He was Jamaican. I can't remember his name. Mr. Duncan? Was it Mr. Duncan? Mr. Duncan, if you were talking in his class, he would make you stand on top of the desk.
0: Yeah.
1: The whole class.
0: How dangerous.
1: I mean, right? Yeah. I mean, you couldn't get away with that nowadays. Forget it.
0: 1-800-330-9999. Diane, what was the way you got punished in school when you were young?
2: Oh, I remember French class, high school, and the nun would separate the class into two different halves, the smart half and the dumb half.
1: Wow.
2: And I was put on the dumb half.
1: Wow. How many people were on the dumb half?
2: I don't remember. I just remember I had the first seat on the dumb side.
1: Wow.
0: Oh, wow.
1: I mean, you were like the number one draft pick. Okay.
2: Yes, I was.
1: Yeah. Was everybody on the dumb side the cool kids? You know, air quotes?
2: No, not at all. My best friend was on the smart side.
1: Mm-hmm.
0: Oh.
2: And yeah. The dumb side was just a fun. It was just a bunch of, you know, it was a mix. It was a mixed class. She was just Sister Edna. I will never forget it.
1: I mean, Edna would be canceled nowadays. Like, there's no way you can call kids, half the kids in the class
0: smart
1: dumb.
0: Class. But you always knew what class you were in.
1: Oh,
0: you
1: yeah.
0: knew you were in the smart kids
1: yeah,
0: and
1: no,
0: the dumb
1: you knew
0: kids.
1: Which side you were going to be on.
0: Right. At least you knew where you stood back then.
1: Right. Hey, Carol, what do you remember from getting in trouble in school? What happened?
3: I had a kneel in front of the classroom under the chalkboard with my hands behind my back. And I had my nose against the wall.
0: Unbelievable.
3: For talking.
1: Is this public school or private school?
3: It was Catholic school, and there was, like, all those rows of desks and all the kids, like, eyes, like, nailing me in the back as I sat there for, like, an hour on my knees.
1: Well, you know what that is? Is that is the judgment of your sin drilling into your back. That's what that is.
0: I just wonder, do you think the teachers would have conferences and brainstorm these ideas on what to do?
1: Yeah.
0: You know?
1: I mean, I don't know, right? I mean, they learned terrible, terrible things somewhere, right?
0: Maggie, how were you disciplined as a kid in school?
4: Oh, my gosh. I have a few, but the one that really got me was there was a kid behind me, and I was in, like, second grade, and he was talking to me, and apparently I got caught turning around to tell him to shush. So the entire day, I had to walk around with masking tape on my mouth.
1: I mean, can you absolutely, I can't even fathom.
0: Yeah.
1: I cannot even fathom if I'm a stranger and I walk into the school. Let's say I'm dropping my child off tardy or whatever. And
4: right?
1: I encounter a girl with her mouth taped shut.
0: Right.
1: Like, I'm calling the police. Like,
0: you're very 2023. You got to think 1987.
1: I'm going to get the police. We need them here immediately.
0: Maria, what was your punishment when you were in school when you did something wrong?
5: Well, this is going to date me, actually, but I had to clap the erasers together after school as a punishment.
1: Welcome to the 80s.
0: Yeah.
1: Welcome to the 80s. 70s, too, I would imagine. Were they still using asbestos in 70s? No, I'm just kidding.
0: Clapping those things together with a puff of smoke in your face?
1: Oh, yeah.
0: Imagine now there'd be lawsuits.
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0: Coming up next, Couples Court. 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
11: It's something that we all had as kids, and now the generation growing up, I don't think they have these anymore.
12: They're extinct.
11: Are they? So my mom called, and she was so excited because she had bought something special that she saw at the store for my teenage daughter. 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She's going to be so excited. I was like, Ma, I don't think kids do that anymore.
12: Nah.
11: It's coming up next.

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1: All anymore like we did when we were kids. And then I started thinking about it. I go, right? Like, not, they don't hang
2: I don't
1: posters.
2: Think so.
1: So my daughter has like those little lights, and then she's got like the little tiny LED lights, and then she hangs pictures with look like little clips, like
2: little
1: laundry
2: hooks and hooks, almost like a laundry line. Right.
1: Yes, exactly. Yeah. But it's not like how when we were growing up where we would have these big giant posters of all this. I remember Harry Styles; people were getting the life size cutouts of him.
2: Yeah.
1: But that's not the same like hanging a poster on your wall.
2: Yeah, across the street, my neighbor's daughter, she has Morgan Wallen. She has a full size of that.
1: Cutout, right?
2: Yeah.
1: Yeah, it's different.
2: Yeah.
1: So I started looking into it. I'm like, wait a minute, do they even sell posters anymore? Because we used to buy them at like the store. And
2: I feel like all the ones that were printed are still in the store right now.
1: Yeah, so
2: right?
1: That's true.
2: Like, I mean, those have got to be available because they must have been printing a ton. We're like, yeah, this is our year. And then that was like 20 years ago.
1: What do you think was the best-selling poster of all time? It's the one you think it is.
2: Is it Michael Jackson?
1: No.
2: It's not Michael Jackson.
1: No, it's Farrah Fawcett.
2: Oh. But that's not what I would have thought it was.
1: Yeah.
2: When I was at the age of hanging posters, I was not looking for the Farrah Fawcett poster.
1: You
2: said it like it should be so obvious to me.
1: I would think so. Like I feel like everybody has that vision. Or, I mean, I guess if you're over the age of 30, you have that vision of Farrah Fawcett with the feathered hair in the red bathing suit. What was hanging on your wall when you were a kid?
2: Well, I mean, I said it already, but I had Michael Jackson up there.
1: It's really shocking to me.
2: I mean, why? I mean, I was in 1986, I was 8-9 years old. I mean, he was the biggest artist on the planet by far.
1: Mm.
2: And then, of course, Madonna came out, so I had some Madonna. That was probably my first exposure to like a hot lady on my wall. And I didn't know what it was about. And I think I had a Back to the Future poster too.
1: Yeah, Back to the Future was rated up there in the movie posters of all time. I had one poster on my wall for many, many years, and that was of Jordan Knight of New Kids on the Block.
2: Nice.
1: Yeah. And I used to kiss that poster every night.
2: Did you really kiss
1: it? Yes. It's so cliche, but I would kiss Jordan Knight poster. Like how?
2: Like an 80s movie.
1: Nobody does that anymore.
2: I don't think anybody, I never thought anybody really did it except for like, you know, John Hughes films, I guess. But okay.
1: No, if you were like a teenager in the 90s, like you did that, you know, or tween. How about you? What was the poster that was hanging on your wall when you were a kid? 1-800-330-9999.
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10: Oh, I love this. My mom bought a People magazine because they were having a special about Taylor Swift, so they had over 200 photos. And like in my mom's mind, she still thought that teenagers hung posters up on their wall.
11: Right.
10: And I was like, no, like she doesn't do that. She puts like regular pictures of her and her friends. And I was wondering... Do kids still do that? Do they put posters up on their wall like we used to when we were a kid? I used to kiss that Jordan Knight picture every single day.
11: Seems so funny to me.
10: Jordan, I'm home. Mwah!
11: At this, the same time, like I had the Madonna poster on my wall and I never kissed it. And now I feel like almost missed out.
10: You did. You missed out. Yeah.
11: Should have kissed her.
10: Who was hanging on your wall? The poster hanging on your wall when you were growing up? 1-800-330-9999.

0: Do kids still hang posters of their favorite celebrities on their walls? I don't think many do. I know my daughter doesn't. So when my mom called all excited because she had bought People magazine has like a Taylor Swift edition out right now. It's got like 200 glossy photos of her.
1: Fantastic.
0: She thought she was going to hang them all over her walls. And I was like, it's not like the 80s and 90s anymore in the early 2000s.
1: Crusher of dreams. You just wanted to destroy your mom's heart. I do remember I had an Indiana Jones poster at one point. Mm. That was awesome.
0: Yes. All right. Your turn. 1-800-330-9999. Who was hanging on your wall when you were a kid? Sandra.
2: I had a huge tapestry of Bon Jovi. John Bon Jovi. Just his head.
1: Yeah.
2: And it said John Bon Jovi.
0: Nice. Did you kiss him?
2: Crazy thing. Oh, yeah.
0: Yeah.
1: Yeah.
0: I told you.
1: I mean, I'm thinking it was probably the bad medicine years where the hair was really, really teased up.
2: It was up high. The tapestry was so big it took up almost the whole side of the wall.
1: Right. The hair was like the size of a queen-size bed.
0: Carol, what was hanging on your wall?
3: It was the Bee Gees. Lee Majors was a big one, and Sean Cassidy and Andy Gibb.
1: Lee Majors. Wow.
0: See, that I don't know who that is.
3: I know. He's
1: an actor. That's great.
0: Oh.
1: Oh, my gosh. And the Bee Gees, speaking of feathered hair, that's fantastic. Yeah, thanks for sharing. Hey, Veronica, who was hanging on your wall?
4: Oh, totally like Justin Bieber and Taylor Swift, the Jonas Brothers.
1: So, I mean, that's not forever ago. So you were still hanging posters, actually.
4: Yeah, I'm only 26. So we used to get these teen magazines from the grocery store. And
1: It
4: always had a big poster in the middle.
0: Oh, yes.
1: A fold
0: absolutely.
1: Out, centerfold.
0: Yeah. Tiger Beat. Remember Tiger Beat?
1: Yep. Oh, yeah.
0: Yeah.
1: Tiger Beat was the jam. Thanks for the call.
0: Is Tiger Beat still in print?
1: All right. Come on. Hey, Danielle. What poster was hanging on your wall?
5: I'm kind of like Anna. I had Jordan Knight as well, and I did kiss him every night.
0: See? I told you I wasn't alone.
1: I can't believe it. I can't believe it. Do you feel now that you're older that you chose the right New Kids on the Block member to have your crush on?
5: Oh, 100%. Whenever I go to their concerts, yeah, he's still the one.
1: Okay.
0: All right, Danielle, I just actually disagree. I got the opportunity to meet them, and Jordan, his handshake was so weak.
1: It was a wet noodle.
0: Right. Meanwhile, Donnie spinned me around, and I was in love. And I was like, all these years, I was pining for the wrong new kid. I should have went with Donnie.
1: Yeah.
0: Jenny McCarthy got it right.
1: Hey, Ann, who was hanging on your wall?
6: I would have to say I'm a little bit older than you guys, a few years or so. Anything from Tiger Beat, so we're going back to, like, Sean Cassidy and, you know, Scott Baio, that whole genre of the 70s.
0: Speaking of Tiger Beat, I'm on their website right now. They still exist.
6: Do they? Wow.
0: Robin, who was hanging on your wall?
7: It wasn't on my wall. It was on my ceiling over my bed. Elton John.
1: Nice. Wow.
0: I love it.
7: I still love him today.
1: Yeah. Yeah, but he's not like above your bed.
0: Not anymore. Well, we don't know.
7: Not anymore.
0: Diana, who was hanging on your wall when you were a kid?
8: Legolas from Lord of the Rings.
1: Nice.
0: Who is that?
1: Orlando Bloom, right?
8: Orlando Bloom from Lord of the Rings.
0: Oh, that makes sense now. Okay.
1: Yeah. Very handsome for an elf, I guess. Right?
0: You know, did he look like an elf in the movies? I'm sorry. I never saw Lord of the Rings.
1: I mean, yeah, he looked like a sexy elf.
8: Yeah, but the elves in Lord of the Rings are like, they're taller than humans. They're elegant. It's like, it's a whole other thing. These aren't like Santa's elves
1: Gorgeous elves.
0: So. Funny how when you put in Orlando Bloom as an elf, it comes right up immediately.
1: Oh, of course.
0: Oh, I see here. Yeah. All right. Yeah.
1: I mean, if it does it for you.
0: I guess. Yeah. If you're into hobbits.
1: Awfully pale.
0: Right.
1: Super, super pale.
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0: doesn't want a funeral. He doesn't want it.
1: No.
0: Just everybody go out and have a nice dinner. Nope, Dad. Like, no, we're definitely going to have a funeral when you eventually die.
1: A big one. Right.
0: And then our boss, Keith, he brought this up the other day. He was like, I don't want people to come to my wake and feel like they have to stay. Like, walk up to the casket.
1: Sit 7 minutes in and out.
0: Yeah. He's like, I want you to be there for 7 minutes. I don't want you to have to stay longer than that.
1: You know, he knows a lot of people, a lot of radio people. They'll all be in there trying to fight for mic time. You know what? I'll walk in and out. You got it, Keith.
0: All right. So what are the three rules of your funeral?
1: First off, keep it up and keep it positive. All right. So I want people to regale in stories of my heroics. If you've ever been in like an Irish or an English pub, people go in there, they sing, they tell stories and stuff like that. So I want you to discuss the times that I did, you know, awesome things, like that time I saved a school bus full of children off the cliffside, you know, the road they were hanging off there that time.
0: I better start making some notes because I don't have anything to share at this party.
1: The time that I plugged the hole in the Titanic. And then also the time that I plugged that pesky hole in the Hoover Dam too. That was good.
0: You didn't do any of those things.
1: No. Food is key. You know, I want finger sandwiches, Coca-Cola, because I'm not allowed to drink it right now while I'm alive, and then my wife's sauce and rigatoni. And then music and dancing. Like, I need it to be up at the party after. So I don't know if, like, you know, Calvin Harris or Tiesto is available and donating their time, but these are the things that I want, my wishes.
0: All right. For me, you know,
1: how about you?
0: You know how they always say in lieu of flowers, like, you know, make a donation?
1: Yes.
0: No, I want all the flowers. I like, give me the flowers. Why can't I have flowers?
1: It's your last day. Give me the flowers.
0: Why do I have to be a hero? Like, give me, I like flowers. Don't show up in costumes. Like, I first of all, I always think it's weird when there's like a regular thing going on and somebody shows up in a costume. Like, you're a weirdo. Like, don't show up in a costume to my funeral.
1: Have you ever seen somebody at a funeral in a costume?
0: Well, I don't want it to be mine to start. And most importantly, I get creeped out when I go to wakes and I look at their hands. I always stare at their hands. Put some gloves on my hands. I don't care if they're like winter snow gloves or what kind of gloves there are. Just put some gloves on so nobody has to see my hands.
1: Well, the record has been kept there. These are your funeral wishes.
0: Right, but give me the flowers, definitely. In lieu of flowers. Get out of here with that.
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7: 14% of people say that they do this every time they play a card game, in all honesty, even though it sounds awful. Reminds me of my grandfather and brings a smile to my face. Do you do it too? Do you at least admit that you do it? It's coming up next.

0: When was the last time you cheated at something? 14% of people will cheat while playing card games or board games. And something about that made me smile because my grandfather, he was a cheater. He was a card cheater. He would have cards in his pocket. He would have cards behind his back. He would be sitting on a card. And it's, you know, looking back, growing up, and he didn't care that we were his grandchildren in six. He was to cheat with us all the time. He always had a win.
1: You know what? Listen, though. So was it a thing that he would cheat with the kids all the time because he thought it was funny?
0: Oh,
1: or would he cheat in like an adult game?
0: Oh, too? No.
1: Oh, I can't stand that person.
0: Oh, yeah. No, my grandfather, if he could have figured out a way to count cards at the casino, would have. But yeah. Unfortunately, he wasn't quite there.
1: Yeah, it's quite a racket when you're doing something like that. You know, the way I always looked at it like is cheating, it's got to be worth it to win, right? So, you know, when you get into talking about cheating at things that you think that the risk is worth the reward, you're probably talking about incarceration. So I've always been like, no, I play it straight.
0: The only thing I ever cheated at, I was really thinking about this because I look back on that fondly. But if there was a track and I had to run it for school, or if I, as a grown adult, if I go to a track, I will cut the corners as hard as I can.
1: You're not sticking to those lanes.
0: I don't. When I used to work out with a trainer, she could be like, do 20 push-ups. The minute she would turn her head, I'm paying this woman. I would do six and be like, done. I did it. Like, why? I have no idea why I'm so lazy when it comes to my self-help.
1: Oh, wow. We need a break, I guess.
0: I guess.
1: Wow.
0: What's the last thing you cheated at? 1-800-330-9999. It doesn't have to just be board games or card games. But if it is, what's the game of your choice to cheat at? Lydia.
2: So the last time I cheated was when I was playing Candyland with my daughter. When her head was turned to the TV we had on in the background, I moved up several spaces, and thankfully she didn't notice. So the game ended shortly after that, and I put her to bed.
0: The cheating with your kids is fascinating to me. Because I never let my kids win,
1: right.
0: But I would never cheat either. Why did you feel the need for that? Just because you wanted it to hurry up and be over?
1: Yeah, you got to move up the bedtime.
0: Yeah.
2: Precisely.
0: Oh. Yeah.
1: Some of those games can take forever. Shoots and Ladder, I don't think, is one of them.
0: No.
1: But listen, when they're doing that thing where they're like, oh, I need to do my homework now, or, oh, can we just play one more? Or, oh, read me another one. You know when they're dragging it out. I'm with you. Like, sometimes you got to do what you got to do.
2: Mm. Thank you for understanding.
0: Bob, how about you? Last time you cheated.
3: So I'm kind of a big Pokemon fan, and I was replaying the original blue version, and there's a cheat you can do to get Mew that isn't the fake. This probably doesn't matter, but there's the whole thing where there's a truck in the Cerulean. There's the third city. That's not how you do it. It's you go to the second badge above, and you like teleport in the middle of a fight, and you can get Mew, and it's really cool. And that was the last time I cheated.
0: Bobby, no one knows what you're talking about, but here's what I do know.
1: Thank you.
0: Yeah. Remember when there was Super Mario Brothers?
1: Oh, no. Here we go. Give it to me. Do you remember it?
0: Left, right, up, down. Was that it?
1: Yes. And then it was like select start or something.
0: Yeah.
1: Yes. A, B, yeah, select start. Something like that. Give me a couple of minutes. I'm confident we can figure it out.
0: Those cheat codes, though, are meant for people to know and to use.
1: Well, if I go to the second level, I can find Mew, and you know what? Don't listen to us.
0: There's plenty of people out there that know exactly what you're talking about.
1: Far more, actually.
0: Right.
1: They're like, okay, boomer.
0: When was the last time that you actually cheated at something? 1-800-330-9999.
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4: 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Every time I play an Olivia song, I'll tell you how to qualify to win. You know I'll be playing her a lot, and the more times you enter, the more chances you have to win. So keep your ears open, because Olivia in Seattle, it's going to be the best night ever.
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0: Cheater. Are you a cheater? 14% of Americans openly admit that whenever they play board games or card games, that they cheat, even with their kids. Is it ever all right to admit that you're a cheater? Be honest. What was the last thing you cheated at and why? 1-800-330-9999. Some of you are shameless. Wait till you hear this caller. No mercy for the kids. It's coming up next.

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0: 14% of people say that they cheat when they're playing card games or board games.
1: That's like one in like, what, five? One in, it's like one in six people.
0: I don't believe it. I think more people cheat and they just don't want to admit it.
1: Mm. Do you think more people would cheat if they felt like they could actually get away with it?
0: I don't know.
1: I don't have the confidence to do it.
0: Right. But I think cheating in general is a strange thing because there's some people that it's their personality that they're always looking for that shortcut.
1: I guess so.
0: What was the last thing you cheated at? Be honest. 1-800-330-9999. Rebecca, you ever cheat? What did you do?
2: Yeah. In Uno. Everybody knows you can cheat in Uno. It's easy. Keep acting like somebody over their left shoulder and slide the cards under your right thigh when they look away. And then deal the cards when the game is over.
1: I mean, with Uno, I'm typically playing like my niece or nephew, so I never really thought that much about it, but you're right. I mean, I guess I could. And of course, if they're six, that would also make it easier to cheat.
0: I know, but still. All right.
1: I applaud your candor.
0: All right. Gary, how about you? Last time you cheated.
3: Well, I wanted to do this online dating stuff, and this woman said that she wouldn't date a person unless they were 6 foot tall. So I had to get those shoe insert thingies. I mean, I'm close to it, but I'm not there. Mm. And I just need a little bit of that height. She thought I was 6 foot tall.
0: I never understood when people lie on social media about the way they look, how much money they make, the job they have. If you're going to fall in love and find this person, at some point, aren't they going to know the truth about you?
3: But you're going to lie because once you have them in and once they love you, they're hooked. That's it.
1: That's
3: right. Addiction. You got them forever.
1: Shoot your shot.
0: Is
1: just don't
0: true?
1: Get up from the table. Right? You know, until they're in love with you, until they agree to marry you, do not get up from that dinner
0: do
1: table.
0: Do not stand.
1: That's
0: do
1: right.
0: Do not stand up.

0: I can see right now here from the studio, and this is a thing, like the guy that's in the studio next to us watches fake news reports all day long.
1: The funny part is that he reports news. So it makes you wonder, like, does he decide what's real?
0: Like, he believes this is the news below the news. He's got some guy, Steve, who just sits in his basement and then, like, covers news reports, live feeds of other things going on and talks over him. I'm like, who is this guy? He's like, oh, yeah, he was a guy.
1: Mm-hmm.
0: I'm like, but he's in his house now.
1: Eric, what did you see on someone else's laptop?
2: My main secretary had a dating app up, which was kind of interesting. She's married. And so I thought that was a little fishy.
1: Is she doing research maybe for a friend?
0: Oh, yeah.
2: Yeah, that's probably it.
0: You've run out of other things to do, I guess, when you're doing research on somebody else's app for a friend.
2: And it was Tinder, by the way. So
0: yeah, so that's not research.
2: What you will.
0: Yeah. At least not for anybody else.
1: 1-800-330-9999. What did you see on somebody else's laptop while you were at work or school?
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1: It's always the most awkward thing when you walk by a coworker's laptop and they left something up on their screen that was clearly not work-related.
0: Mm.
1: I had to confront Raven because I have to look at his computer screen when I walk to record something every day. and the amount of McDonald's emails he gets is, and it's weird to be like, hey, Raven, I walk by your email that you leave open, and like the fact that you get 17 emails a day from McDonald's is weird.
0: They sent me a message yesterday. They asked me, would I be mad if the Big Mac changed? Did anybody else get that message? Because I got it.
1: Just you. They only care about one person.
0: I got it. I'm considering it, guys, before I reply, by the way, McDonald's.
1: My husband always makes me giggle because he works in a very corporate, you know, place where it's a lot of cubicles and a lot of offices. So he always tells me about this one guy who's got three screens set up in his cubicle, but on one screen, it's always Bollywood movies.
0: Yeah,
1: there's a constant Bollywood movie playing on one screen. And I just think it's so funny. Like, it has nothing to do with what they're doing, obviously.
0: It's a wonderful cinematic journey.
1: Yeah, but you work in finance. What? 1-800-330-9999. What was the most awkward thing that you had to see on a coworker's laptop when you walked by?

0: Hannah and Raven.
1: I grabbed my daughter and I started asking them.
2: Hayden, would you go to a teen night if a club offered it?
3: It depends.
2: Well, what would you want them to offer that would attract you to go?
3: Maybe like around the world eating. My tummy should be full.
1: I mean, that's my daughter.
4: That's unbelievable. I thought she was at first going to say the absence of my mother.
0: The Anna and Raven Show.
1: It's always awkward when you walk by somebody's laptop at work and they have something completely inappropriate or odd up on their screen. You're like, what are you looking at? We're at work, right?
4: Oh, for sure. And you think to yourself, like, somebody would have learned that lesson by now. Like, early on in the 90s, okay, you didn't know better. Nowadays, you gotta know better.
1: I'm paranoid because my back is to the door and the door has a window. So I'm always, so I never look at anything because I just think that somebody's going to walk in and be like, hey, what are you looking at, Anna? Oh, you're shopping on Bloomingdale's again.
4: You

0: right?
1: Based on where your seat is, you're probably right. That's smart.
0: 1-800-330-9999. What did you see on somebody's laptop while you were at work or school? Kayla.
2: So at work, the cubicle next to me, the guy is so sweet. And one day I wanted to talk to him and I looked over. He wasn't there, but his desktop was up and it was pictures, not naked, but there were pictures of literally the boss's wife all over his desktop, different of her in different stages of her life. And I just thought, this is just bizarre. So I asked him, because me and him have a relationship like that, and he was like, no, he doesn't even know her really well, but he thinks that she's an amazing partner, and he's manifesting his own partner. So he literally has pictures of the boss's wife and manifests his own wife.
0: That's
2: because
0: weird.
2: He just thinks that she's so amazing.
0: No.
1: No, you're fired. No, you're fired. Get out of here.
0: I mean, imagine if I walked to somebody's cubicle and there was just pictures of my husband all over it, and she was like, I'm manifesting the man that you married.
1: I want a good man, like your man. Not your man, but I want a good man.
0: I want like
1: your
0: a guy
1: man.
0: Just like yours. Right. Like, it's one thing to say, like, just I hope like you yours. Find somebody like your husband. It's another thing to put pictures of him up.
1: Have him part of a vision board.
0: There was a guy, he's a not here board. Anymore, and he used to have pictures of my ex-co-host all over his thing.
1: What? Are you serious?
0: Yeah. And, you know, he would say it's because he was selling the show, and I'd be like, well, there's no pictures of me.
1: Right.
0: It was a little bit weird. Nah. And again, you know, I guess, okay.
1: I'm selling the show.
0: Yeah.
1: Yep.
0: I'm selling your show except
1: without
0: not
1: you.
0: A single picture of you.
1: That's great. You know, sometimes that's the best way to appeal to a certain demographic, I guess.
0: Radio's weird. All right.
1: Dave, what'd you see on somebody else's computer?
3: So back in college, my best friend growing up from elementary school was my best friend through middle school, high school, and then we even went to college together. And so we were inseparable. We were close. And I started dating this girl. We've been dating for a while, and he just never really seemed to take to her. He seemed to be a little jealous in the very beginning. But I still dated her. He and I were still best friends. We were working on something together, and this was at the time of not instant messages like now, but, you know, the little pings and chats that you would have up. And he started getting pings, and it was from my girlfriend.
1: Nice.
3: And I won't go into detail, but they actually were not enemies. They were very close. So that ended two relationships.
1: Well, there's easier ways to find that out.
3: Not fun.
1: It'd be worse to show up to your apartment and find them kissing, I guess.
0: I mean, learn how to control your delivery options on your laptop.
1: Right. I mean,
0: especially
1: be smart about it.
0: When the person is in your class and they're your partner.
1: Let's get serious here.
0: Mary, what did you see on somebody's laptop at work or school?
4: So I had a coworker who was like obsessed with sumo wrestling. Sometimes I will walk past his computer and he will be watching sumo wrestling fights. So, I mean, I've never come across anybody who was into that. So it was really interesting.
1: You got to be really into something to be seeking it out that way, right?
0: Were they a sumo wrestler themselves?
4: They were not.
0: Oh.
1: Of course not.
0: Oh.
1: You get a lot of sumo wrestlers in your office?
0: Why not?
1: I mean, because they're like 1,000-pound guys.
0: One of my friends says taekwondo.
1: No, that's way different. That is way different than being a sumo wrestler.
0: Well, I mean, I don't know. Maybe not. I mean, what's the difference? A few hundred pounds?
1: At least.
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on December 7th, because that's when I am hopping in a plane and flying to see Olivia Rodrigo in Seattle, and you are coming too. So the way to make that happen is, in a little bit, I'm going to play an Olivia song and give you the keyword. You're going to text it to us, and then you've got a shot of hopping on that plane. For just a chance.

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How's the castle built of people you pretend to care about? Just what you wanted. 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

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And it means that it's time to give you the keyword to enter to win a trip to see Olivia in Seattle. And your keyword is vampire. V-A-M-P-I-R-E. 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

0: $1,200 is how much the jackpot will be on Monday when Can't Beat Raven is back. It's Anna Zapp from the Anna on Raven show. 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Study all week long. Monday, get ready to go against him. And remember, if you take him down, you win the cash. He beats you, that jackpot keeps growing. Can't Beat Raven is back Monday on the Anna on Raven show.
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Ariana Grande liked an Instagram post that said, "Not everyone will like the healthier version of you. 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And why is this news?

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I am going big for my birthday this year because it's my first one on the West Coast. And I'm flying to see Olivia in Seattle. And I want you to come with me. So just listen for the Olivia song. Then I'm going to give you a keyword. And you're going to text it to us. 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
1: Top ways that you can hurt yourself if you don't stretch of a certain age, Anna.
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1: Past a certain age, you sneeze the wrong way, the wrong time.
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My name's Kendall. I want you to come with me. So listen for the Olivia song, then I'll give you a keyword. 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

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Flying to Seattle to see Olivia Rodrigo for my birthday. And right now, I'm going to give you the keyword so that you might do that. 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

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Last night, leaving the Garden Tavern for our lookalike contest,

When I was 22, I had a birthday rager at the Blue Man Group bar, and the whole town was there. I made everyone wear face paint, so I haven't had a birthday party since, because, like, how do you top that? But the answer is flying to Seattle to see Olivia Rodrigo, and I want you to come too. So I'm going to play an Olivia song and give you the keyword. You are going to text it to us, and you will be entered to win.

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0: $1,200 is how much the jackpot will be on Monday when Can't Beat Raven is back. It's Anna Zapp from the Anna on Raven show. If you know your pop culture trivia and you want to go head-to-head against Raven, remember, you can sign up to play at annaonraven.com. Study all week long. Monday, get ready to go against him. And remember, if you take him down, you win the cash. He beats you, that jackpot keeps growing. Can't Beat Raven is back Monday on the Anna on Raven show.
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0: Okay, I'm a millennial. I can't not get down to that song. And I still like to party, okay? And I am looking forward to partying at Olivia Rodrigo in Seattle. And I would like to invite you to join me. So just listen for the Olivia song. I'll give you the keyword. You text it to us. And you are entered to win. And your last keyword of the day is coming up quick.
1: The

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Hey, it's Kendall. And if you missed the Olivia Rodrigo keywords today to enter to win your way to her show in Seattle, I will be picking a winner tomorrow, but I'll also have a couple more keywords.

What a brutal way to wake up. I woke up this morning thinking it was Friday. I think the wildfire smoke is starting to rot my brain. What's up? It's JT on Live 95.5. Let's get the show started this afternoon with four tickets to the Cat's Eye Wild Hearts movie screening. 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

0: 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What you doing?
1: I'm just chilling.
0: Chilling where?
1: I'm just hanging out in my backyard.
0: And where is your backyard?
1: It is in Vancouver.
0: You don't got any wildfire smoke up there that you're breathing in?
1: I do. I think it's starting to get to me.
0: Okay. Well, let's get you out of that wildfire smoke and get you into the movie theater to check out the Cat's Eye Wild Hearts movie screening happening next week, all right?
1: Awesome. Thank you. I

Every time my wife comes home from the store, she's got a bag full of new Halloween stuff. So, yeah, reality's setting in. 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So before summer ends, let's check some things off our end of summer bucket list. What's one thing you need to do before summer is over? Hit me up 503-733-0955.

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1: That's it. You're not right the rest of the day.
2: Right. My new thing is that if I get out of bed too fast, I get dizzy.
1: I mean,
2: so weird.
1: Who is it that you have to report to, right? Like, when you're just getting dizzy?
0: The Anna and Raven Show.

0: Hello, hello. It's JT on Live 95.5. We're talking about our end of summer bucket list. We only got a few weeks left. What's on yours?
1: Before summer wraps up, I got to make sure I hit the bear with my family.
0: I am right there with you, sister. My summer is not complete until I destroy my body with a foot-long corn dog and a giant

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If you're just headed into high school, this thing will last you all 4 years. 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

0: 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This year for my birthday, I'm flying to Seattle to see Olivia Rodrigo.
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2: Hello?
0: Hello, who's this?
2: This is Katie.
0: Katie, are you a student?
2: Yes, I am.
0: Where do you go to school?
2: I go to Southam High School. I'm going to be a senior.
0: Oh my gosh, do you need a new backpack?
2: Yeah, I've actually had the same one since like kindergarten.
0: Well, now you got a really nice one. You got a brand new Portland Gear backpack.
2: Yay! Oh my goodness, I'm so excited.
0: I'm excited for you. Are you excited for school?
2: Yeah, I've been really enjoying summer, but it's nice to get back into routines.
0: Your voice got, sure, like, really high, which makes me think you're lying a little bit.
2: No. I don't know. I'm just really enjoying summer.
0: Well, best of luck with your senior year. Congratulations on your new backpack.
2: Thank you so much.

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0: 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I know it's a tough pill to swallow, but you know, summer's going to be over before you know it. What's one thing you have to do before summer ends?
1: And before the leaves start to fall, I love to visit a local vineyard, tasting different wines and enjoying the beautiful scenery with friends.
0: Oh yeah, I'm right there with you. Stoller is one of my favorites. Parrot Mountain. A lot of good ones over by me in Newburgh.

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2: Past a certain age, you sneeze the wrong way, the wrong time.
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2: That's it. You're not right the rest of the day.
3: Right. My new thing is that if I get out of bed too fast, I get dizzy.
2: I mean,
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0: 5. Hey, it's JT. Summer's going by too fast. What's one thing you got to do before it's over?
1: 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We pack a picnic, swim, and just enjoy the

All right, how about some Clackamas County Fair tickets from Live 95.5? It's JT. I got 4 tickets to the fair for you. Let's play a classic fair game. We got 3 rubber duckies floating around the mini pool right now. Duck 1, duck 2, and duck 3. 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Duck 1, duck 2, or duck 3. 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